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3: 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So I would say that most of us don't necessarily identify ourselves as consumers first, right? Mm-hmm. We probably identify ourselves as workers, independent workers, but we are all every day spending our hard-earned dollars on either products or services in the marketplaces. And we certainly all have that in common, right? We're working hard and we're trying to make our dollars stretch and be able to access the things that we need and we want in our lives. So to me, it's an issue that touches everyone's lives, regardless of whether they're a small business, entrepreneur, they also are consumers, whether they're working as independent contractors, freelancers, or working for a big company, we are all constantly trying to get the products that we need to make our lives easier.
2: When you talk with families today, what financial concerns do you hear most often?
3: Well, we are in a very particular time. This summer in particular is a time when costs have gone up so much that families are really struggling to do the things that they're used to doing every summer. Maybe take a vacation, like host barbecues and take a road trip. Everything has gotten super expensive. And so the things that I hear about it are everything is so much more expensive. I go to the supermarket and I have to make difficult decisions about what to buy and not to buy because my budget doesn't stretch enough to be able to cover what I need. And another problem is that people are taking out debt. They're taking mm-hmm. on debt to pay for basic expenses like groceries, like gas, medicine. And that's really concerning to me.
2: So the concerns that you hear most often today, have those concerns changed over the years?
3: I think that we've always, obviously, you know, at least in the work that I've done, I've been hearing about the cost of education, the cost of healthcare, right? Everything is going up. I think what's changed today is that people are just having a hard time making ends meet, like paying for basic things like your bread and your eggs and your gas, and everything's just becoming just the cost has gone so high that people, what they used to be able to afford with their monthly budgets, are now having to either use the credit cards for, or in some cases, they're taking out other kind of riskier loans using new companies that are offering products like buy now, pay later, for instance, mm-hmm. right? And so people used to use a buy now, pay later product sometimes to buy an unexpected sort of like maybe a new set of tires for your car or the fridge broke down and now you have to make a huge expense. And what I'm seeing now is the trend of folks using buy now, pay later to pay for groceries, pay for rent. That is very concerning.
2: Many people may say, I'm earning more than I was a few years years ago, but it feels like I can afford less. Is that from things rising, like grocery bills and gas prices and housing rising, but the income isn't, or the pay that they receive from working isn't matching what's rising?
3: Yeah, that's exactly right. Everything goes up, but wages have not gone up in the same proportion, right? So they're seeing a little bit of an increase, but not enough to compensate for everything else going up. And so what we're seeing in today's economy is that the economy may look very different for different people. So folks who already have, say, they own some property, mm-hmm. they have equity, right? And or they've invested in stocks. Those folks may be seeing an increase in their wealth. But for folks who are relying on salaries, right? Mm-hmm. So just like whatever you make in your job, in your day job, and your savings, those folks are the ones who are really, really stretched thin, have to let go of those, you know, this what we call discretionary expenses, right? Mm-hmm. Things that maybe you don't have to go on vacation this year, right? Maybe you don't like send your kids to camp this year, and just really tighten down your pocketbooks because you don't have that kind of cushion. You don't have any wealth that you can like dip into when you need to buy something that doesn't fit within your budget anymore. So you're right. I mean, wages have not gone up at the same speed as the cost of everything. We are at a 4.2% of inflation, which is mm-hmm. the highest in the last 3 years. And people are really feeling that.
2: So aside from families not being able to maybe go on vacation this year or send their kid to camp, how else have you seen these financial pressures impact families, relationships, and maybe even people's overall well-being?
3: Yeah. So there are, in addition to groceries and gas, which everyone has seen, in their everydays, right? Like I've seen the impact of those prices. The cost of health insurance, I think, is another big concern mm-hmm. for folks who are buying insurance in the exchange. And we're relying on federal like subsidies help to be able to afford that health insurance, right? So we saw that earlier this year, Congress was not able to get to an agreement and extend some of that financial help from the federal government. And so there are families that are paying twice as much in their health insurance plans every month. And there are people who, I don't have the numbers today, but people who've decided that they cannot afford to pay for that insurance, right? Yeah. So what I worry about is that one, folks who are choosing to not pay the increased premiums, right, may end up putting that medical debt on credit cards when and if they have to go to the doctor, right? And or simply people are just going to take risks. I mean, there are going to be those who have really, complicated medical mm-hmm. situations and they have to get insurance and they probably have to cut in other places in their budgets. But there are many who will think, I'm young enough or I'm relatively healthy and I'm just going to take the risk because I cannot pay for it. And then when you have that medical emergency, that's just really going to hurt because, as we all know, that you go to a doctor or a hospital, you can get multiple bills from different services that you got, right, at the hospital. And that can be very, medical debt can be crippling. So I'm concerned about that. I'm concerned about people who, in the last few years, we had made a lot of gains. Like, we always wanted to get more people insured, right? Mm-hmm. More people getting coverage, and we're going to see a decline on that, I think. Certainly the price, of education, I'll say that I haven't carefully reviewed the most recent decisions in the federal government, but I know there's going to be a reduction in some of the financial aid that students are used to getting. That's something else that people are going to have to think about we're always thought going to secondary and education and college and, other degrees are going to be helpful in your career. But, people are going to have to seriously decide if they can take on debt.
2: Absolutely.
3: So that's going to be another consequence, I think, of where we are at right now.
2: Yeah, I agree. As we've talked about, when budgets become tighter, every financial decision starts to carry a little bit more weight. I want to shift the conversation and talk about some practical ways families can regain a sense of control So when everything seems to cost more, which is the time that we're in right now, what's the biggest mindset shift families should make before they even start looking at numbers?
3: Okay, so I'll say a couple of things. I'll start by saying that the situation which we find ourselves today, where people are finding themselves in a real financial like instability, you know, it's not like they're doing, right? We're here because of a number of decisions that have been made in our that are impacting our economy, and the war and the tariffs and everything just brought the economy to where we are. But that said, I do think it's important for people to try to regain the control that they can exercise over their financial lives, right? And so I always say a couple of things. You have to like have like a solid budget in mind, in, you know, at home. And the budget is a living document. It's something that changes all the time. It's not like you did a budget 2 years ago and you never look at it again. A budget is something that you need to be going back to and triple checking and being very honest about your spending, right? So that you know the full picture, right? Of what goes out, right? And what comes in, right? And I say that because I think that is always some, there's always a little bit of room there and things that you can do. Like you can negotiate a lot of the existing, you know, like maybe your cell phone, like internet contracts and things like that. You can go back to those companies and say, what can you do for me? What can you do better for me, right? So try to minimize, right? Your regular expenses, the expenses that you can minimize, right? Try to minimize that as much as you can and ask, because companies are going to prefer to keep you as a customer and they will offer you something better if they know you're about to leave. So that's one thing. I do think that we're at a time today in particular, like I was talking about in the summer, I think that we need to be, you know, just very thoughtful about what are truly discretionary expenses that can maybe wait, right? Like maybe I wanted to replace my microwave, but maybe now is not the time. It's still working. Just leave it. And then tackling debt, right? It's another important piece of the equation, because when you're paying interest on the debt that you have, that's going to, you know, it's just like something that you may have bought on sale one day for like $50, but you're buying it on your credit card. You continue to pay interest on that particular object, right? Like it's going to be $100, right? And so, thinking about that and how to tackle your debt and having like strategies for like motivating yourself to do that, it is challenging, but people who persevere, you know, they're able to do that.
2: Sometimes we can cut expenses that actually end up costing us more later. What are some examples of that, if you have any?
3: I don't know if this is a perfect example, but I'll say one thing about this is that today when there's been an effort to deregulate a little bit in the federal government, and like how that translates into like consumer protections is that agency I used to work for before, for instance, is no longer doing much work, right? And So I would say one thing, if you're buying a car or if you're buying a house, if you're in the good place where you're able to afford that, right? It's an asset that you have. You want it to be protected. You don't want to lose it because of some scam or some extra fees that are being added onto your monthly payments that make it unaffordable, right? And so I think being careful about those big purchases, I would be very careful right now. And the other thing I would say is that with, you know, with the advance of technology, I also think we need to be a lot more careful with the way our personal data is being traded or sold, right? And so we're all like going online to make purchases, to sign up for like things online, subscriptions, and we put a lot of our information out there. And sometimes some companies turn around and sell that information to others. So I think being very careful about your personal data is going to be very important.
2: I'm Amanda Jones and you're listening to the Beasley Las Vegas Community Matters program. I'm speaking with Lorelei Salas, former Director of Supervision for the Consumer Financial Protection Bureau and former Commissioner of the New York City Department of Consumer and Worker Protection. We talked about it a little bit earlier, the buy now, pay later services. Those have become incredibly popular, especially with younger consumers. What should people understand before using those?
3: That is a great question, Amanda. And, you know, I have two sons. My youngest one, he's 24. He has used it and confessed to me that he used it because he knows I used to regulate that product. So he's like, I have to confess something. And what I said to him is that it's like any other type of financial product that you need to be careful about what you're buying or what you're getting, right? And so I say that because if it sounds too good to be true, maybe it is too good to be true, right? Yes. And so buy now, pay later products, often the companies advertise as like no fee. They say they're not loans, but they actually behave like loans. Mm-hmm. So they say no fee, loans, but in real, no interest, right? But in reality, there are often a lot of fees associated with these products, okay? So you have to pay a fee sometimes to just create the account, and then another fee to set up the payment. So, you know, understanding, it might cost you some money. But I think the biggest concern is really that it's very easy to sign up for it, right? You need like a form of payment and you need a cell phone number, a number. Mm-hmm. And so it is very convenient, especially for people who have less access to financial, like traditional financial products like credit cards. A lot of young people, right? A lot of people with what we call like credit invisible. They don't have a big credit history, right? It will be harder to get a credit card. So it's very easy to sign up, but it also means that it carries less protections, right? There are less like regulations requiring these companies to actually provide good consumer services and to be responsive to complaints and things like that.
2: Managing a household budget is only part of financial wellness. Us as consumers also need to know how to protect ourselves and recognize when something isn't right. So I want to talk about scams. They've become much more sophisticated, from fake text messages to AI generated voices, convincing emails. Which scams concern you the most today?
3: Mm-hmm. Yeah, it's very sad. So there's two problems, right? The scams, as you said, the scammers are very sophisticated and they look for the right moments, right? So you'll see a lot of scams on IRS, like payments during the tax season. You get a lot of fake, you know, IRS messages, text, emails, because people know that people are going to be expecting to deal with the IRS, by April 15th. So you get more of that then, right? Every time there's some issue with, like, let's say, well, during COVID, there was also a lot of unemployment insurance, like scams, like companies, like you will get an email that seemed to be for, like, from your state unemployment insurance office. And it wasn't. It was like a random, you know, fraudster trying to get access to your social security number, right? So you, like banks, I get all these texts from like, someone's trying to like access your Chase account. I don't have a Chase account, right? But you get those all the time and they're very common and they're very sophisticated. And sometimes they spend time, and like I've had colleagues who work with me who know about these scams, who like, you won't believe this. Someone spent like an hour with me on the phone. And I was so suspicious of this person, and I didn't give anything. And the person didn't ask for anything, but then they called back later. And so they are willing to invest the time to create that trust. And that's when it's why it's becoming so much more scary to me, that they understand human psychology. And that's what they're going to use to try to get you to give up your information, right? Or give up money, which is just as bad, right? And so one of the things that I've seen a lot is that, you know, a lot of romance scams where older people are scammed into giving a lot of their savings.
2: Oh, yeah.
3: And it's pretty devastating for them. And so it's not only the problem with the scam, but sometimes folks feeling like they are to blame for falling victim to the scam, and they don't share what's happening with anyone until it's too late, right? And so I think that that's the other problem. We need to normalize more talking about the fact that if you fall victim to a scam, it's not because you're not careful, or it's because just like the fraud has become so elegant in a way that, you know, any of us could fall for it, right? And so not to take that as like being person to blame for it. You're not to blame for it, right? So having open discussions, I think, with your family members is important, family members, like people around you, friends that you know, to talk about these issues. So folks are more alert and aware to what is happening out there. The communication was not prompted by you, then be very suspicious, first of all. any text you got, any email you got, be very suspicious, right? And then second, you never have to respond immediately. I mean, like, just don't, because if you respond immediately and you give information or you give money, there's no way to take it back, right?
4: Yeah.
3: And just taking a few more minutes and talking to someone else before responding, before, you know, I think is the best policy, because prevention is better than trying to fix something where it's really hard to catch the people who are committing fraud.
2: If someone believes they've been the victim of a scam or an unfair business practice, what should they do first?
3: So I would say a couple of things, right? You could call, report a scam to the Federal Trade Commission. It's a federal agency and they take all kinds of complaints. But I would also do another thing. Usually you would have like a local office or a state office of where you live in the state where you reside, mm-hmm. that also takes consumer complaints. So we do two things, right? Like the Federal Trade Commission, and then you would also try to figure out who's the local office. Like in New York State, you have the Department of Consumer and Worker Protection. You mm-hmm. may also go to the police precinct for some things. Like I had an issue with my bank account and I went to the police precinct to report that. And they were able to tell me actually that, oh, you know, you're not the first one. A lot of people have wow. to worry about it. There's a few of you and we're on it and the bank is on it. So in a way, it was a little bit reassuring to be able to hear that, oh, okay, they actually, they're not doubting at all. They know this is happening. But I do think it's important to try to document it as soon as possible. Obviously, talk to people that you know, they might know, like of an attorney or someone who can help you too. But, you know, going to the police or going to the Federal Trade Commission shouldn't cost you a cent. You're just going to go lodge your complaint, right?
2: Many people may not report scams because they're embarrassed. What would you say to someone who is feeling embarrassed about reporting a scam?
3: So again, it's like we need to normalize this, talking about that, right? Because it's true. People feel embarrassed. They feel like they must have been, you know, done something wrong. It only happens to them, and that's not true. And I think the more we talk about this, the more we talk about it ahead of time, the more we talk about things that are happening with our family members and share.
2: I'm Amanda Jones, and you're listening to the Beasley Las Vegas Community Matters program. I'm speaking with Lorelei Salas, former Director of Supervision for the Consumer Financial Protection Bureau and former Commissioner of the New York City Department of Consumer and Worker Protection. So we talked a lot about individual choice, but I feel like financial well-being isn't something we should have to navigate alone. What role do neighbors, schools, libraries, nonprofits, and local organizations play in helping families build financial confidence?
3: There are, so depending again on where you are, mm-hmm. Many states have something called Office of Financial Empowerment okay. within their localities or Financial Empowerment Centers. And these are centers that are typically they get funding from the government, sometimes the local government, the cities, and they employ what we refer to as like financial coaches, financial counselors, right? And they are there to actually give you financial coaching for free. And
2: wow.
3: they're getting paid because they get funding from the mm-hmm. city through this work. Mm-hmm. It's not like they're totally, you know, they're not working for free. But
2: yes.
3: you as the consumer, you are getting help for free because it's the investment that the city has made or the state has made to make sure that folks have some access to, you know, how to navigate getting a copy of your credit reports, how to figure out tackling your debt. In some cases, these financial coaches can help you to give tips on how to negotiate certain debt down. Mm-hmm. And they have done it. They have helped you negotiate that down.
2: Wow.
3: Or help you sometimes, in some cases, get into the right repayment programs.
2: What has your work taught you about the resilience of everyday families?
3: Families are so resourceful, right? And mm-hmm. they also can be so creative. And I think people want to help each other. I've seen, like, you know, during COVID, it's a perfect example when we saw a lot of people come together to support each other, to trade things sometimes, right? Like, you know, there was a time when it was hard to find certain products out
2: yes.
3: there and people really finding each other. Trying to create that sort of like, whether it's like a group in the library, you know, there are all these like places mm-hmm. that offer kind of opportunities, right? The public libraries, you don't have to pay anything and you can access certain classes or book
2: right.
3: clubs. And I think that's important because that is kind of like the circle of people that you can start, that you can, you know, trust, and the people that you can go to again, if you are like the victim of a scam, right? Or
2: mm-hmm.
3: if you are wanting to figure out who to trust, which companies have good customer services and things like that, is people that you know, they're going to tell you the truth, right, about their experiences.
2: Oh, yeah, absolutely.
3: There are folks who are very, again, very creative and are finding ways to, you know, make extra money with some of their hobbies. And mm-hmm. I think that's great. Or are resorting to making their own clothes, and we're discovering ways of using our hands to do things that we used to have to buy before. And I think that's great.
2: If every listener could leave today's conversation remembering just one thing about protecting themselves and their financial future, what would you hope that would be?
3: Oh, that's a tough one. I would say that something that I try to do, right, and is to always like give as little information as you can mm-hmm. when people, like businesses, ask for that, right? Just give what's absolutely necessary, because we already have so much of our data and our background information out there online in the world that it's just ripe for a bad person to take it and try to do something with it. So the less you offer your private data, I think, will go a long way to help you stay safe and protected.
2: Yes, I love that one. Lorelei Salas, thank you so much for joining us and for sharing your insight, your experience, and practical advice that can help families make informed financial decisions and better protect themselves. Financial challenges can feel overwhelming, but today's conversation reminds us that understanding our rights, recognizing scams, and making thoughtful financial choices can help us navigate certain times with greater confidence. Thanks for spending time with us today. These conversations matter because you matter and because community matters. Until next time, see ya.
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Va a subir a 105. It's going to be a hot one this week. It's going to be hot as well. So if you have a pet, un perro, un mascota, pues don't try to walk them during the middle of the day. If it's too hot for your feet, it's too hot for them. 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So be careful. 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

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Are you going to watch it at home? Are you going somewhere? Well, whatever it is, just be safe, be careful. Y recuérdense que aquí también en Las Vegas tenemos un equipo de soccer. Se llaman los Las Vegas Lights. Juegan casi mente todos los sábados en Cashman Field. 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Ayer jugaron contra San Antonio y ganaron 2-1. Next Saturday, they play Detroit FC. Make sure you check it out. It's going to be a fantastic time over there and get your soccer fix. Let's go crazy. Prince and the Revolution. 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

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El top player para España es Lamine. I'm going to say if I see his name right. Lamine Yamal. He's 19. Incredible. And Lionel Messi jugando probablemente en su última Copa Mundial. So where will you be watching it with all the other 1.8 billion? 1.8 billones de espectadores esperados para ver esta Copa Mundial alrededor del mundo. Yeah, it's the whole planet, right? Everybody's got a TV at this point. 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

Lekker Virgin, Madonna. Okay, Madonna, wow, she just doesn't stop. Esta semana pues, tuvo su 24 álbum que llegó a los number one. 24 albums y todos han llegado a número uno. Increíble. Confessions on the Dance Floor 2. Maybe it'll be Confessions on the Dance Floor 3 and 4, but she's getting up there, but she just doesn't stop. Y con eso, pues, here you go. We don't stop either. You gotta be Desiree en Máxima 105.7.

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